Good evening and welcome to Four Lakes Frequency, where the rhythm of the lakes meets the pulse of indie, folk, and alternative sounds. I'm DJ Megwise. Thanks for tuning in. I started tonight's show with The World at Large by Modest Mouse, which is their first song on their album Good News for People Who Love Bad News from 2004. So I thought it'd be fun to start my show with that one tonight. Up next, some newer music from Tristan. Here's the song Skin of Our Teeth on 98.7 WVMO.

This is Four Lakes Frequency. I'm DJ Megwise. The last few songs were Lonesome by Dr. Dog and You're Too Weird by Fruit Bats. I just wanted to thank everyone for coming out for the Memorial Day Parade last week. Thanks to everyone who helped make our presence happen and make it exciting. It is now June and summer is pretty much here. We have so many events we'll be attending this summer as usual, so I'll make sure to let you all know where we'll be. First up is the Marquette Waterfront Festival on June 13th and 14th at the Yahara Place Park. Hope to see you all there. We'll have some fun new t-shirts. Let's get back into the music with the song Beat, Health, Life, and Fire from Tao and the Get Down, Stay Down on 98.7 WVMO.

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1: This is Wisconsin Master Naturalist Deborah Proctor sharing tips and ideas on how to unplug your children and get them into the great outdoors where they can learn naturally. Fall is one of my favorite seasons for spending time outdoors. The days are cooler, the sights and sounds are intense, and mosquitoes are only a memory, or so we hope. But one of my favorite things is the balance of darkness and light, making it easier to get up and view the sunrise. There's nothing quite as magical as sitting in a quiet spot over the lake is my favorite, in the early morning darkness, waiting for the sun to peek over the horizon. The early morning colors are glorious and intense, unlike anything you will ever see at any other time of the day. Watch as the night changes from deep indigo to lighter shades of purple. Listen as the birds awaken and start their good morning chorus. Soon the sky is shot with streaks of fuchsia, crimson, yellow, deep purples, and lavenders. The sky may look like it is on fire as the sun's rays come from beneath the horizon and reflect off the clouds above. You need to be quick. In mere minutes, the sky lightens and the colors fade just before the sun peaks above the horizon, a sliver of molten gold that shimmers and spreads its golden glow over the earth. Before you know it, that sliver will grow into a half circle, then rise high in the sky. Be sure not to look directly at the sun. It can damage your eyesight. If you are watching over the lake, you can see it all reflected in the water. Take pictures and talk about what you experienced. Talk about the colors, the sound of the birds, what you felt when that first sliver of sun peeked out. Was it worth getting up early to view this amazing sight? Why not watch the sunset that same day? Take more pictures and compare the sunrise to the sunset. How are they the same? How are they different? Which did you enjoy more? Why? Enhance your observations with books and videos about what natural forces are at work to make sunrise and sunset such marvelous visual experiences. Until next time, this is Wisconsin Master Naturalist Deborah Proctor encouraging parents and grandparents to get outdoors and learn with your kids naturally.

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An amazing sugar.

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I'm DJ Meg Wise. The last few songs were Fool Around by Strong Boy, Real Sugar by Boy Deco and Quantum Keys, and City Lights by Pearl Charles. It has been a while since I've played something from Chinese American Bear, so here is their song Feelin' Fuzzy on 98.7 WVMO.

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1: Got milkweed? Hi, this is Brian from the Alda Leopold Nature Center with a friendly phenology update. Tiny pink flowers are blooming on one of the most iconic milkweed varieties, aptly named common milkweed. Well known for their important relationship with monarch butterflies, milkweed plants provide the lone food source for monarch caterpillars. Milkweed is toxic to most animals, but monarch caterpillars have adapted, munching on the plants so that when they transform into adults, they also have the toxic properties. In fact, hungry predators only need to taste a monarch butterfly or caterpillar once to learn this lesson. 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
2: 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Here's some of what you'll be hearing soon. It's a wee.

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You just heard the song Cold Blooded by the Shivas. 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

This is Four Lakes Frequency, and I'm DJ Meg Wise. The last couple songs were TV Dinners by MJ Lenderman and Choking on Flowers by Fox Academy. I have one more song for my show tonight from the local band Disc. Thanks for tuning in. 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

0: Dean Rothman with your WVMO weather. It's 73 in Monona, overcast clouds. Tomorrow look for 70 with a low temp around 49. Your extended forecast calls for overcast clouds on Wednesday. 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
3: And he looked like he might have been a hat check clerk at an ice rink, which in fact he turned out to be. And I said,
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it looks. Don't you think it looks a lot like rain? He said, isn't it? Isn't it just? Isn't it just like a woman? She said, it's hard. It's just hard. It's just kind of hard to say. He said, isn't it? Isn't it just? Isn't it just like a woman? She said, it goes. That's the way it goes. It goes that way. He said, isn't it? Isn't it just like a woman? She said, it takes one, it takes one to, it takes one to know one. He said, isn't it just like a woman? She said it to know. She said it to no one.

I'm Hannah Kay, and you're tuned in to Playhouse here on 98.7 WVMO. Good to be back in the studio. I've been gone, running around, upside down, topsy-turvy for the past couple of weeks. You've been listening to pre-recorded shows. Surprise! And I love it when you listen to me and tune in here to my show, Playhouse, Monday nights at 8 p.m. Central Time. We just heard from Keel Her with I Hate It When You Look At Me. Not true. Very sad. Feeling, that one all the way through. Not a current mood, but really something that I love from Keel Her. Before that one, we heard from Lives of Angels in the Image of Youth, from Elevator to Eden, the Dark Entries release. Man, I was in therapy a couple years ago and mentioned Lives of Angels like it was just like a classic band, and I realized I had to recoil a little bit, or I was like, oh. But it really is like that sometimes. The best we can do is just look to each other and try to, you know, find some connection. So some tales of love and loss tonight here on Playhouse, I suppose. To start out the hour, we had Laurie Anderson with Let X Equal X, or It Tango. That's from the 1982 Big Science, the big one, the legend herself. Cutting her hair with scissors as she talks on the phone. Shout out to my mom. That is an iconic image from growing up, thinking about older women being themselves in a way that is fun and ridiculous and just exactly where they need to be. Coming up next is one from James K. It's Collapse or Falling Forward All the Time. Totally relate. It's from the 2025 album Friends. And you're listening here to a friend on the airwaves. I'm Hannah Kay, and you're tuned in to a lovely hour of Playhouse here on the coolest little station, 98.7 WVMO.

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You're tuned in to Playhouse here on 98.7 FM. Right now we're listening to the sounds of Black Noise, if you can believe it. Played it before. Really synchronous. V98.7. Yes, you heard that right. That's the name of the track. When Worlds Collide. Time Crisis EP, so good. Shout out Cole for putting this on, knowing that it helps me get out of the house when I'm trying to get ready. And we all know that getting ready is sometimes the best part, okay? But I'm deep in my getting ready and I'll hear this sound come on and I'm like, okay, it's time to go. We gotta get out the door. Hopefully you're cozy, enjoying the evening, or if you're out the door, if you're driving, if you're working, I hope this adds a little pep to your step. Before this one, we heard from Safe Mind with Standing on Air from the album Cutting the Stone from 2025, When You're Standing on Air. Before Safe Mind was Jake Schrock to start out the set with Surface Data from the 2021 album Tropical Depression. Yeah, totally. Up next is one from System Olympia from her Love Language compilation, Heat of the Night. Let's feel it. Summertime is here. It wants us to enjoy. Did I hear an ice cream truck?

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1: This is Mary Merle from Winnequa Road with a Monona Bird Report. As spring migration peaks in mid-May, our full cast of migrant birds has arrived. Curiously, some of the last to arrive are the most elusive. Among them are Wisconsin's two native cuckoos, the black-billed and the yellow-billed. Some people are surprised to learn we even have cuckoos in Wisconsin, a testament to their secretive nature. Related to the roadrunner, our cuckoos are nearly a foot in length with exceptionally long tails. Despite their size, they're masters of stealth, perching motionless on branches as they scan for prey, revealing themselves only through their calls. Here's the yellow-billed cuckoo. And here's the black-billed cuckoo. There is, however, one instance when cuckoos are easy to spot. When they've happened upon a meal of their favorite food, large caterpillars, they will happily sit atop a tent caterpillar nest until they have devoured them all. Come June, when they settle into nesting, the yellow-billed cuckoo will become more common in southern Wisconsin, and the black-billed more common in the north. But right now, both are lurking nearby. So keep an ear out for their calls and an eye out for that distinctively long tail in the woods at San Damiano, the thickets of Aldo Leopold Nature Center, or even your own backyard. This is Mary Merle with the Monona Bird Report, and I'm glad that WVMO cares about birds.
2: 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It's the coolest city.

Hello. You're still listening to Playhouse here on 98.7 FM. I am Hannah Kay, and we just heard from Dead or Alive with Far Too Hard off of the album Sophisticated Boom Boom. Shout out to Jiggy Jams Records. That's where I picked that one up, and I just felt lifted at the sight of leopard print. Who doesn't? Coming up next is one that I cannot live without, but right now, Left in the Dark from Gaucher Lustwerk, off of his album Information, The Legend, The Myth. Thanks for tuning in tonight. I'll lead us out into the dark, or out of the dark, with Billy Idol. Rebel Yell is the album. The track is one that I play at almost every bar that I go to that has touch tunes. The Abominable, Eyes Without a Face. Hasn't gotten old yet. Hope it never does. Thanks for tuning in tonight. I'll be back next Monday with an hour of music and musings to decorate your listening space. Be it at the car wash, at your neighbor's house, or just out on the sidewalk, having a nighttime stroll. Again, this has been Hannah Kay with Playhouse, sending out lots of love to all my listeners out there, and until next time, goodbye.

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It's 70 in Monona, overcast clouds. Tomorrow look for 70 with a low temp around 49. Your extended forecast calls for overcast clouds on Wednesday. 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I'm

0: Bob Dylan song, Let Me Die in My Footsteps. It was written in protest against the bomb shelter craze, which was a product of the Cold War in the early 60s, which had families across the nation stocking canned goods in corners of basements in fear of nuclear war with the Soviet Union. Another byproduct of this time of the Cuban Missile Crisis were anti-nuclear measures practiced in schools. I lived about 20 miles from New York City in Cranford, New Jersey, and was in about third grade when we had to depart school and know which direction New York was and line up and lay down in the street under the curb closest to New York, with the idea that if New York was bombed, the radiation would float over us and the curb would protect it. It was a bad move to lie under the curb on the other side of the street, since it would force the radiation to directly hit us.
1: I will not go down under the ground.

That was Bob Dylan doing Let Me Die in My Footsteps. We'll next hear the silk-voiced Phil Oakes singing I Ain't Marching Anymore. Oakes was a force in the anti-war and civil rights movements of the 60s, and this was one of his early classics. We will then hear Buffy St. Marie doing her Universal Soldier, making the point that war impacts all ethnic and religious lines. It was done by numerous singers, including Glen Campbell and Donovan.

Welcome back to Roots and Reverberations with Greg Kester, a 98.7 WVMO, where we are every Monday evening from 9 until 10. Tonight's theme is war and its effects. We'll next hear the raucous Edwin Starr song, condemning all war, appropriately titled War.

0: We heard Edwin Starr doing War, followed by gravelly voice Barry McGuire doing the P.F. Sloan song Eve of Destruction from 1967, which was banned from radio in many parts of the country and still topped the chart. Sadly, much of the song is as relevant today as it was then. 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
2: This is Monona Grove Study Hall, our show about the Monona Grove School Board and all things school board related. I'm Sue Carr, your host, and I'm here with Elizabeth Cook, president of the Monona Grove School Board. I want to ask you about the salaries, because I know that this has been a thing for you.
3: Yes, for no one can see my face because we're on the radio, but it's so huge, Sue. Please attest that my face is huge and smile.
2: I'm attesting. So talk to us about where we've come from and where we are in terms of our salaries. Take it away.
3: Here's the most exciting thing. Last board meeting, we voted to officially raise salaries of all of our certified staff, so all of our kind of teaching staff, to the 75th percentile of the salary band of our comparables. Our comparables are other school districts in Dane County that are similar size, demographics, et cetera. And we compare ourselves not just in terms of staffing, but also in terms of academic achievement, attendance, all of those kinds of things to make sure that we're not only keeping pace, but the idea here is to, in a competitive market, to exceed. It was a promise that we made to the Monona Grove Education Association maybe a year and a half ago. I sat at a meeting and I said, we will get there. Mm-hmm. I am committed to getting there. The board is committed to trying. And through really great partnership between the board, the district administration, and the Monona Grove Education Association, we got there, which is incredible.
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7: One, two, one, two.

Welcome back to Roots and Reverberations with Greg Kester on 98.7 WVMO, where tonight's theme is war and its effect, and where we are every Monday evening from 9 to 10. That was the great local band Marcus Bovary and the Evil Twins doing the Bob Dylan classic With God on Our Side. Bovary was a tremendous force on the Madison music scene and is still sorely missed. We'll next hear from the Dixie Chicks doing Traveling Soldier, singing of the pains of loss when one goes to war.

That was the Dixie Chicks doing Traveling Soldier. And we'll next hear from the great Marvin Gaye doing What's Going On, in which he voices concern over the Vietnam War and its disproportionate impact on African Americans who were asked to serve, and juxtaposes it against ongoing discrimination in the U.S. He insisted on doing it despite Berry Gordy's objections, who feared backlash against Motown, which proved to be totally unfounded as it was a huge hit, and it provided freedom for others at Motown to become much more outspoken.

That was Marvin Gaye doing What's Going On. And we'll next hear from Creedence Clearwater Revival doing Fortunate Son, questioning how one's social and financial standing could help one avoid serving. 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
2: Hi, I'm Steve Martinelli, and this is the Monona Grove Sports Showcase. The eyes of the sporting world were trained on tennis in the fall of 1973. Bobby Riggs convinced the greatest women's tennis pro of the time, Billie Jean King, to face him in a winner-take-all match in the Houston Astrodome. For those not old enough to remember, the 55-year-old Riggs had long argued he was still better than the best woman in the world. While controversy surrounded the match, King won in three straight sets in front of a global audience. The battle spun off a local challenge. In August, Monona Grove sophomore Kevin Uphoff was badly injured in a farm accident, resulting in tremendous medical expenses. Teacher Paul Rush approached popular vice principal Paul P.T. Thompson and suggested he challenge MG's Badger Conference tennis champion Betsy Borman to a Battle of the Sexes match, with the proceeds from ticket sales going to the Uphoff family. Good-natured teasing led up to a well-attended event. Borman entered the court on the shoulders of her teammates, while PT's entrance was highlighted by a cape and sequin tennis shorts. Just as Riggs versus King, the buildup was more exciting than the actual match. Betsy won easily, beating her enthusiastic but much older challenger 6-0, 6-1. As the cheers faded, Principal Don Helsted challenged Borman to a match the following week. Helsted intended to prove himself a tougher opponent, and after presenting her with a bouquet of pink carnations, quickly won the first set 6-1. The real battle began in the second set, as it was obvious Borman's stamina far exceeded the 45-year-old principal's. After falling behind 5-3, Helsted rallied to win both the second set and the match. The exhausted Helsted immediately proclaimed that he was retiring from competitive tennis. Betsy Borman's athletic career continued, playing tennis at the collegiate level for the University of Wisconsin. The real winner in all of this was Kevin Uphoff and his family, as nearly $1,000 was raised on their behalf, thanks to a Silver Eagle family. I'm Steve Martinelli, and I'll see you at the game.
3: 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We all know the wheels on the bus go round and round. Sorry for the earworm. But sometimes they don't. The wheels come to a stop so the bright Monona students can get on and off. Now, if you happen to be driving and come upon a school bus that is loading or unloading, please come to a complete stop not less than 20 feet from the bus and remain stopped until the bus wheels start going round and round again. This has been a public service message from 98.7 WVMO.
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0: Welcome back to Roots and Reverberations with Greg Kester on 98.7 WVMO, where we are every Monday evening from 9 until 10. Tonight's theme is War and Its Effect. That was Bruce Springsteen doing the Stark War protest song, Born in the USA, which several presidents have mistaken as support for the Vietnam War. We will next hear the great Johnny Cash doing Drive On from the perspective of a soldier in war.
1: Well, I got a friend named Whiskey Sam. He was my boonie rat buddy for a year in Nam. He said, I think my country got a little off track. It took him 25 years to welcome me back. But it's better than not coming back at all. Many a good man I saw fall. And even now, every time I dream, I hear the men and the monkeys in the jungle scream, drive on.

I remember one night Tex and me walked right up on 2VC, but we had our 16s on rock and roll, and we separated them from their soul. I was crazy and I was wild, and I have seen the tiger smile. I spit in a bamboo viper's face, and I'd be dead, but by God's grace, drive on.

0: Well, a mortar fell 20 feet away, and I carry shrapnel to this day. I came home, but text did not, and I can't talk about the hit he got. But I got a little limp now when I walk, and I got a little tremolo when I talk. 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I'm a walking, talking miracle from Vietnam. Drive on. It don't mean nothing. 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And I got a woman who knows a man. Drive on. It don't mean nothing. It don't mean nothing. Drive on.
1: That was Drive On by Johnny Cash. We'll next hear the Irish great Liam Clancy doing the band played Waltzing Matilda. I recall learning this song in grade school as a romantic ditty, hoping Matilda would dance with the singer. So I was a bit shocked when hearing this beautiful rendition and learning it was really about an Australian going to fight in World War I and coming back without his leg, unable to ever again waltz with Matilda.
2: Now when I was a young man, I carried me pack and I lived the free life of the rover. From the Murray's green basin to the dusty outback,

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When we stopped to bury our slain, and we buried ours, and the Turks bury theirs, then it started all over again. 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
1: 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That was Liam Clancy doing the band played Waltzing Matilda. We'll next hear an uplifting and long overdue welcome home to our Vietnam War vet from an unlikely source, Country Joe McDonald, who was himself a veteran, but who served before the war. He was one of the leading anti-war voices of the 60s, but who has spent the decades since as a tremendous supporter of our veterans and the under-recognized women who served as nurses and in other capacities, with the aptly titled, Welcome Home.

That was Country Joe McDonald doing Welcome Home. 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

0: This is Marcus Johann. 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

0: It's Tori Amos kicking off the hour with Cornflake Girl. Welcome to Back Then, Right Now on 98.7 WVMO. I'm Brian, the dad who's supposed to like the old stuff.
1: And I'm Webb, the 19-year-old who's supposed to be discovering the new music. But we flipped the script.
0: That's right. Every song in this hour has piano at its heart, not buried in the mix. And, I mean, you could hear it in Tori. What a great song. The piano is right up front. So stay with us. We've got Steely Dan, Ben Folds, even Bruno Mars this hour. Webb, what do we got up next?
1: Yeah, so we're going to go back to 1972, Jackson Browne and his debut album with the track Doctor My Eyes. About a feeling so world-weary, you've lost the ability to see things clearly. He was 23 years old when he wrote it. Also, listen for David Crosby and Graham Nash singing backing vocals. Take a listen.

Staying in the decade, that was also Doctor My Eyes by Jackson Browne. Here is Stevie Wonder from 1976. Songs in the Key of Life. Definitely one of the greatest albums ever made. This track is Summer Soft. The piano here doesn't drive the song, but it floats on top of it. Let's go.

0: Stevie Wonder here on 98.7 WVMO and Web. Here's the trivia question for the day is, how many key changes can you fit into one song?
1: No, I mean, like when I first heard that, that's all I thought about.
0: Yeah, totally. Beautiful song, Web. Nice pick. So my choice to close out this first segment is Sarah Bareilles' Love Song from 2007. And the backstory is perfect in that her label kept pressuring her to write a conventional love song for radio. So she sat down and wrote a song, but defiantly refusing to write them one, and it became one of her bigger hits.

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0: And in 1985, the number one Billboard album was Around the World in a Day by Prince and the Revolution. And that's today's WVMO Music History Moment. I'm Jeff Perry.
1: Hi, this is Lori from the Monona Senior Center. 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
3: Welcome back to Back Then, Right Now on 98.7 WVMO, the voice of Monona. I'm Brian, alongside Webb, and we're staying on piano for the full hour. Now, my pick to open this segment is just voice and piano, almost nothing else. Queued up, we've got Regina Spektor with Two Birds, with the birds representing competing voices within a single mind, the cautious voice versus the dreaming voice. Which one are you today?

0: So that was Regina Spektor with Two Birds on WVMO, The Voice of Monona. Now it's my turn, and I'm going somewhere a little unexpected. So when people think of Steely Dan, they think of jazz rock, cryptic lyrics, and the perfect studio production. But what they might not think about is how much piano is underneath all of it. This next song is from their 1972 debut album. Seems like we have a theme going on. The song is Fire in the Hole. It has this fantastic, funky piano figure right from the jump.
1: The deep cut on the debut. I respect that, Webb. Nice one.

0: from one of the most interesting piano tracks in early rock to one of the most recognizable piano riffs ever recorded. The second it starts, you know exactly what it is. ABBA, 1976.
1: Is it ABBA or ABBA?
0: I have no idea. We talked about this before, and I'm just saying whatever.
1: All right. I'll let you say whatever. Great. But you're probably going to have people from Sweden saying it's ABBA.
0: ABBA. 1976, Dancing Queen. Benny Andersson, one of the bees in ABBA, came up with that opening riff after hearing a Little Richard song on the radio. So there's a direct line from 1950s rock and roll piano all the way to one of the best-selling singles in history.
1: Now, Webb, did you pick this because you had such a great time performing in Mamma Mia?
0: Maybe. But that's enough. All right. Roll the track.

0: the incomparable ABBA here on Back Then, Right Now. I'm Brian Beatty, along with my son, Webb Beatty, for our debut show. Having a great time, Webb? Having a great time?
1: Yeah, just about.
0: Okay, just about. Nice. It's very confident.
1: I know.
0: Before we close out this segment of the show, I'd like to invite our listeners, drop us a note via email on backthenrightnowradio@gmail.com. 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You can also find us on Facebook. We'd love to hear from you, what you like about the show, and even some themes that we could consider for the future. Now, moving on to the music, my pick to close segment two is Adele's When We're Young from 2015. Adele called it her favorite song she'd ever written, and I think I'd agree with her. I think this is my favorite Adele track here on WVMO.

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1: So that was Adele with When We Were Young on Back Then, Right Now, 98.7 WVMO, The Voice of Monona. We'll be right back with Ben Folds, Silk Sonic, and Billy Joel. 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
3: Coming Thursday, June 25th to San Damiano Park, WVMO is proud to present Concerts on the Shore, hosted by the Friends of San Damiano, as part of the Harry Whitehorse International Wood Sculpting Festival. 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Concerts on the Shore at San Damiano Park are open to the public with food trucks, beer, and non-alcoholic beverages on site. 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
6: Back Then, Right Now on 98.7 WVMO, The Voice of Monona. This is the final segment of our debut hour. I've really had a blast. Webb, let's try this again. How about you?
1: It's been great. Yeah, this has been fun.
6: Awesome. Yes. All right, we'll do this again. Great.
1: Hopefully.
6: Okay, hopefully. All right. Hey, the next song that we've got queued up is one of the best throwback soul performances in recent memory. Bruno Mars and Anderson .Paak recording together as Silk Sonic, Leave the Door Open. This performance swept the 2022 Grammys, securing 4 massive wins, Record and Song of the Year, alongside Best R&B Performance and Song. And the piano on this is pure Philadelphia soul. So it sounds like it was recorded 40 years before it was.
1: I'll say, if you really like think about the lyrics, it's a little creepy. Like, if this is, like, in a different context, I don't know. It's
6: yeah, okay. We'll chalk it up as Philadelphia soul plus okay. Creepy.
1: Yeah, yeah. We'll leave it at that.
6: All right.
1: Yeah.

0: All right, you know you were singing the woo woo woos. The woo woo woos.
1: Woo woo woos. Woo woo woos.
0: And we as a family had a debate when he's, you know, when he's saying, you know, you're hungry, I've got fillets, and we thought it was the Lay's as in potato chips.
1: I knew it was fillets, but I just wanted to let you guys.
0: Yeah. You're always right when it comes to that kind
1: exactly,
0: of stuff.
1: Exactly.
0: Yeah. All right. So moving on. We could talk about this all day long. But I've got to tell you, Webb, I've been waiting all hour to play this next song. And I want to warn anyone listening who's a parent, this one's going to hit you right in the feels. So Ben Folds, Still Fighting It from 2001, wrote it for his son about the moment you realize your kid's going to go through all the same struggles that you did, and there's nothing you can do to protect them from it. So the whole song builds to one line, "You're so much like me. I'm sorry.
1: Dad?
0: I'm fine. Let's just play it."
1: The fact that you chose this song for our debut show, and you and I are doing together.
0: That's right. Love it. Webb, play the song. Ben Folds here on WVMO.

0: Ben Folds here on 98.7 WVMO. Back then, right now, I'm Brian.
1: I'm Webb.
0: And we've got one more track.
1: Yeah, so, of course, there is exactly one song that could close this hour when we were deciding on a theme. There was never any other option from the moment we decided on it. This is Billy Joel, 1973, Piano Man.
0: Yeah, the song that might be the most singable 5.5 minutes in American music.
1: So, turns out that Joel wrote this at 23 years old, working as a lounge singer in Los Angeles under a fake name, because he was trying to get out of the record contract. Every character in that song, the old man, the waitress, the businessman, real people he met at the bar. He built a mythology out of a room full of regulars, played it for them, and they all cheered for themselves. And now the whole world sings along. Here's Billy Joel, Piano Man.

0: Billy Joel, Piano Man, the song about a piano with a hook played by a harmonica. That's Back Then, Right Now, our debut hour on 98.7 WVMO. 11 songs, 88 keys, and that's the whole thing that started in 1972 and ended in 2021. Or maybe it started in 2021 and ended in 1973. That's kind of our whole deal.
1: Yeah, we're going to keep flipping the script here every week. Come back and see what we do next time.
0: 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And we genuinely want to hear from you.
1: That's right. I'm Brian.
0: And I'm Webb. Thanks for listening. I'll see you next time.
2: Hi, I'm Dean Rothman with your WVMO weather. It's 60 in Monona, overcast clouds. Tomorrow look for 70 with a low temp around 49. Your extended forecast calls for overcast clouds on Wednesday. 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

flower, illustrated in bloom, floating on a wisp of consciousness. 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
1: This is Wisconsin Master Naturalist Deborah Proctor sharing tips and ideas on how to unplug your children and get them into the great outdoors where they can learn naturally. Fall is one of my favorite seasons for spending time outdoors. The days are cooler, the sights and sounds are intense, and mosquitoes are only a memory, or so we hope. But one of my favorite things is the balance of darkness and light, making it easier to get up and view the sunrise. There's nothing quite as magical as sitting in a quiet spot over the lake is my favorite, in the early morning darkness, waiting for the sun to peek over the horizon. The early morning colors are glorious and intense, unlike anything you will ever see at any other time of the day. Watch as the night changes from deep indigo to lighter shades of purple. Listen as the birds awaken and start their good morning chorus. Soon the sky is shot with streaks of fuchsia, crimson, yellow, deep purples, and lavenders. The sky may look like it is on fire as the sun's rays come from beneath the horizon and reflect off the clouds above. You need to be quick. In mere minutes, the sky lightens and the colors fade just before the sun peaks above the horizon, a sliver of molten gold that shimmers and spreads its golden glow over the earth. Before you know it, that sliver will grow into a half circle, then rise high in the sky. Be sure not to look directly at the sun. It can damage your eyesight. If you are watching over the lake, you can see it all reflected in the water. Take pictures and talk about what you experienced. Talk about the colors, the sound of the birds, what you felt when that first sliver of sun peeked out. Was it worth getting up early to view this amazing sight? Why not watch the sunset that same day? Take more pictures and compare the sunrise to the sunset. How are they the same? How are they different? Which did you enjoy more? Why? Enhance your observations with books and videos about what natural forces are at work to make sunrise and sunset such marvelous visual experiences. Until next time, this is Wisconsin Master Naturalist Deborah Proctor encouraging parents and grandparents to get outdoors and learn with your kids naturally.
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0: Hi, I'm Dean Rothman with your WVMO weather. It's 56 in Monona, overcast clouds. Tomorrow look for 70 with a low temp around 49. Your extended forecast calls for overcast clouds on Wednesday. 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
1: Hello, Monona. This is Sukar, and I'm in the WVMO studio with another edition of MG Study Hall. I'm here with School Board President Elizabeth Cook. I just watched your last school board meeting. My perception from that meeting is that we are moving in the direction of really focusing in on Maywood, moving away from Nichols, maybe, and kind of narrowing the scope after gathering all that information that we talked about last time, narrowing the scope to Maywood. Would that be accurate?
2: Yes, that's right. So we had a very great discussion as a school board. And in the end, the direction that it seems like we're heading, we'll talk about this again at the next meeting, is for us to really focus our efforts on Maywood first and kind of shelve everything for future time and place.
1: And when you say Maywood first, it also sounded to me like it was going to be maybe first steps a conversation with the city. Would you say that?
2: Yeah, I think it's pretty obvious through that board conversation, if you listen to it, that across the school board, we are very interested in engaging with the city of Monona and coming up with a mutually beneficial solution there. I think there's less appetite for a commercial sale or something like that.
1: Do you think you're going to feel pressure from people in terms of the amount of money you can raise through this? Like if you sell Maywood to the city, is it going to be a concern that you could have made more money selling it another way?
2: Based on all the feedback that we've gotten from the community and the conversations that I've had with folks, folks really see Maywood as a community asset and a Monona community asset specifically. And so I have faith and hope that we've moved away from this idea of how much money can we get out of it. I think we've been trying to be very clear as a board that offboarding any building is not really about solving long-term financial stability and some of the other challenges that are solving there, but really about how do we ensure things are moving in a way that's efficient, our liability and risk is off the books. So I think given that, plus it's such a community asset, I don't think it's going to be about the money. Mm-hmm. I really, truly think it's going to be about how do we make sure that we retain this as a community asset that benefits kids and families in Monona.
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1: This is Mary Merle from Winnequa Road with a Monona Bird Report. As spring migration peaks in mid-May, our full cast of migrant birds has arrived. Curiously, some of the last to arrive are the most elusive. Among them are Wisconsin's two native cuckoos, the black-billed and the yellow-billed. Some people are surprised to learn we even have cuckoos in Wisconsin, a testament to their secretive nature. Related to the roadrunner, our cuckoos are nearly a foot in length with exceptionally long tails. Despite their size, they're masters of stealth, perching motionless on branches as they scan for prey, revealing themselves only through their calls. Here's the yellow-billed cuckoo. And here's the black-billed cuckoo. There is, however, one instance when cuckoos are easy to spot. When they've happened upon a meal of their favorite food, large caterpillars, they will happily sit atop a tent caterpillar nest until they have devoured them all. Come June, when they settle into nesting, the yellow-billed cuckoo will become more common in southern Wisconsin, and the black-billed more common in the north. But right now, both are lurking nearby. So keep an ear out for their calls and an eye out for that distinctively long tail in the woods at San Damiano, the thickets of Aldo Leopold Nature Center, or even your own backyard. This is Mary Merle with the Monona Bird Report, and I'm glad that WVMO cares about birds.
2: 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The Friends of the Monona Senior Center Summer Concert Series in Winnequa Park returns Tuesday nights in July with a variety of food carts and a fresh lineup of local bands and musicians. Wanakee Big Band returns to kick off the festivities on July 7th at 6:30 p.m. at the Monona Dream Park Shelter. Subsequent concert dates and bands are as follows, with food carts and vendors lining up at 5:30 and concerts running from 6:30 to 8 p.m., Acid Rock tribute band Compact Deluxe is set to perform on Tuesday, July 14th. Brass Knuckles, a local jazz quintet new to the lineup, will play on Tuesday, July 21st. Monona's own Carl Davick and his band of classical musicians will close out the concert series on Tuesday, July 28th at the gazebo in Winnequa Park. We look forward to seeing you for food, fun, and great music Tuesday evenings in July.

0: Hi, I'm Dean Rothman with your WVMO weather. It's 53 and Monona, sky is clear. Tomorrow look for 74 with a low temp around 49. Your extended forecast calls for broken clouds on Thursday. 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
1: In 1954, Hammond Organ introduced its legendary Model B3. 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
1: Hi, I'm Bill Graff from Copse Avenue, and this is The Lake Loop. I'm thinking of starting a spinoff called Crema Conversations about the interesting visits, both planned and unplanned, with folks dashing in and out of Crema Cafe for takeout or chatting over a chai while I'm sitting at my laptop over-caffeinating and overthinking. And it wouldn't just be about Crema, because this happens at True Coffee, The Victory, Forward, Rotunda, Reverie, from Winnequa to Winnebago, as we like to say. There was the bass player I know in a local band who dropped by at the exact moment I was writing that Lake Loop episode about the double bass workshop. And the Frank Lloyd Wright conversation starter stare down, me in my Taliesin t-shirt, and a right neighborly gentleman in an Oak Park studio sweatshirt. And the fellow word worker who made her entrance by feigning a face print on the window outside my table. But today it wasn't the conversations that caught my attention, it was the greetings. It seems like Crema is 50% full of customers waiting for the other 50% to show up. And when they do, the way people's eyes light up and their faces break into a smile when lifelong friends or long-lost acquaintances greet each other is infectious. You can't help but feel all warm and fuzzy, even if you're already wired on cold brew at 7:15. These are the moments when, after 100 let's-grab coffees that never materialized, folks who've been meaning to catch up with each other forever finally find a window in their busy schedules, and maybe even a window table. Coffee is just the conduit for these reunions, because Let's Grab Coffee really has very little to do with coffee. Or grabbing, unless someone's lunging for the wrong latte and you need to swipe it away from them. Thanks for riding along on this segment of The Lake Loop. I'm Bill Graff. Until next time, on your left.
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1: Hi, I'm Steve Martinelli, and this is the Monona Grove Sports Showcase. The eyes of the sporting world were trained on tennis in the fall of 1973. Bobby Riggs convinced the greatest women's tennis pro of the time, Billie Jean King, to face him in a winner-take-all match in the Houston Astrodome. For those not old enough to remember, the 55-year-old Riggs had long argued he was still better than the best woman in the world. While controversy surrounded the match, King won in three straight sets in front of a global audience. The battle spun off a local challenge. In August, Monona Grove sophomore Kevin Uphoff was badly injured in a farm accident, resulting in tremendous medical expenses. Teacher Paul Rush approached Popular Vice Principal Paul P.T. Thompson and suggested he challenge MG's Badger Conference tennis champion Betsy Borman to a Battle of the Sexes match, with the proceeds from ticket sales going to the Uphoff family. Good-natured teasing led up to a well-attended event. Borman entered the court on the shoulders of her teammates, while PT's entrance was highlighted by a cape and sequin tennis shorts. Just as Riggs versus King, the build-up was more exciting than the actual match. Betsy won easily, beating her enthusiastic but much older challenger 6-0-6-1. As the cheers faded, Principal Don Helsted challenged Borman to a match the following week. Helsted intended to prove himself a tougher opponent, and after presenting her with a bouquet of pink carnations, quickly won the first set 6-1. The real battle began in the second set, as it was obvious Borman's stamina far exceeded the 45-year-old principal's. After falling behind 5-3, Helsted rallied to win both the second set and the match. The exhausted Helsted immediately proclaimed that he was retiring from competitive tennis. Betsy Borman's athletic career continued, playing tennis at the collegiate level for the University of Wisconsin. The real winner in all of this was Kevin Uphoff and his family, as nearly $1,000 was raised on their behalf, thanks to a Silver Eagle family. I'm Steve Martinelli, and I'll see you at the game.
2: 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We've added a lot of new songs to VMO playlists. Hi, I'm Fletcher Keyes. Here's some of what you'll be hearing soon.

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1: 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Do you kick the rocks between your feet after all this time with me?
0: Brandi Carlile, Shaky Graves, and Charlie Crockett.
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Hi, I'm Dean Rothman with your WVMO weather. It's 55 in Monona, scattered clouds. Tomorrow look for 74 with a low temp around 49. Your extended forecast calls for broken clouds on Thursday. Listen online at WVMO.fm. 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
1: This is Monona Grove Study Hall, our show about the Monona Grove School Board and all things school board related. I'm Sue Carr, your host, and I'm here with Elizabeth Cook, president of the Monona Grove School Board. I wanted to ask you about the salaries, because I know that this has been a thing for you.
2: Yes, no one can see my face because we're on the radio, but it's so huge, Sue. Please attest that my face is huge and smile.
1: I'm attesting. So talk to us about where we've come from and where we are in terms of our salaries. Take it away.
2: Here's the most exciting thing. Last board meeting, we voted to officially raise salaries of all of our certified staff, so all of our kind of teaching staff, to the 75th percentile of the salary band of our comparables. Our comparables are other school districts in Dane County that are similar size, demographics, etc. And we compare ourselves not just in terms of staffing, but also in terms of academic achievement, attendance, all of those kinds of things to make sure that we're not only keeping pace, but the idea here is to, in a competitive market, to exceed. It was a promise that we made to the Monona Grove Education Association maybe a year and a half ago. I sat at a meeting and I said, we will get there. Mm-hmm. I am committed to getting there. The board is committed to trying. And through really great partnership between the board, the district administration, and the Monona Grove Education Association, we got there, which is incredible.
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0: Hi, I'm Dean Rothman with your WVMO weather. It's 54 in Monona, scattered clouds. Tomorrow look for 74 with a low temp around 49. Your extended forecast calls for scattered clouds on Thursday. 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
1: This is Wisconsin Master Naturalist Deborah Proctor sharing tips and ideas on how to unplug your children and get them into the great outdoors where they can learn naturally. Fall is one of my favorite seasons for spending time outdoors. The days are cooler, the sights and sounds are intense, and mosquitoes are only a memory, or so we hope. But one of my favorite things is the balance of darkness and light, making it easier to get up and view the sunrise. There's nothing quite as magical as sitting in a quiet spot over the lake is my favorite, in the early morning darkness, waiting for the sun to peek over the horizon. The early morning colors are glorious and intense, unlike anything you will ever see at any other time of the day. Watch as the night changes from deep indigo to lighter shades of purple. Listen as the birds awaken and start their good morning chorus. Soon the sky is shot with streaks of fuchsia, crimson, yellow, deep purples, and lavenders. The sky may look like it is on fire as the sun's rays come from beneath the horizon and reflect off the clouds above. You need to be quick. In mere minutes, the sky lightens and the colors fade just before the sun peaks above the horizon, a sliver of molten gold that shimmers and spreads its golden glow over the earth. Before you know it, that sliver will grow into a half circle, then rise high in the sky. Be sure not to look directly at the sun. It can damage your eyesight. If you are watching over the lake, you can see it all reflected in the water. Take pictures and talk about what you experienced. Talk about the colors, the sound of the birds, what you felt when that first sliver of sun peeked out. Was it worth getting up early to view this amazing sight? Why not watch the sunset that same day? Take more pictures and compare the sunrise to the sunset. How are they the same? How are they different? Which did you enjoy more? Why? Enhance your observations with books and videos about what natural forces are at work to make sunrise and sunset such marvelous visual experiences. Until next time, this is Wisconsin Master Naturalist Deborah Proctor encouraging parents and grandparents to get outdoors and learn with your kids naturally.
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1: Got milkweed? Hi, this is Brian from the Aldo Leopold Nature Center with a friendly phenology update. Tiny pink flowers are blooming on one of the most iconic milkweed varieties, aptly named common milkweed. 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Milkweed is toxic to most animals, but monarch caterpillars have adapted, munching on the plant so that when they transform into adults, they also have the toxic properties. In fact, hungry predators only need to taste a monarch butterfly or caterpillar once to learn this lesson. 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

0: Hi, I'm Dean Rothman with your WVMO weather. It's 52 in Monona, scattered clouds. Tomorrow look for 74 with a low temp around 49. Your extended forecast calls for scattered clouds on Thursday. 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
1: Hello, Monona. This is Sukar, and I'm in the WVMO studio with another edition of MG Study Hall. I'm here with School Board President Elizabeth Cook. I just watched your last school board meeting. My perception from that meeting is that we are moving in the direction of really focusing in on Maywood, moving away from Nichols, maybe, and kind of narrowing the scope after gathering all that information that we talked about last time, narrowing the scope to Maywood. Would that be accurate?
2: Yes, that's right. So we had a very great discussion as a school board. And in the end, the direction that it seems like we're heading, we'll talk about this again at the next meeting, is for us to really focus our efforts on Maywood first and kind of shelve everything for a future time and place.
1: And when you say Maywood first, it also sounded to me like it was going to be maybe first steps a conversation with the city. Would you say that?
2: Yeah, I think it's pretty obvious through that board conversation, if you listen to it, that across the school board, we are very interested in engaging with the city of Monona and coming up with a mutually beneficial solution there. I think there's less appetite for a commercial sale or something like that.
1: Do you think you're going to feel pressure from people in terms of the amount of money you can raise through this? Like if you sell Maywood to the city, is it going to be a concern that you could have made more money selling it another way?
2: Based on all the feedback that we've gotten from the community and the conversations that I've had with folks, folks really see Maywood as a community asset and a Monona community asset specifically. And so I have faith and hope that we've moved away from this idea of how much money can we get out of it. I think we've been trying to be very clear as a board that offboarding any building is not really about solving long-term financial stability and some of the other challenges that are solving there, but really about how do we ensure things are moving in a way that's efficient, our liability and risk is off the books. So I think given that, plus it's such a community asset, I don't think it's going to be about the money. Mm-hmm. I really truly think it's going to be about how do we make sure that we retain this as a community asset that benefits kids and families in Monona.
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4: On Thursday, June 25th, WVMO is proud to present Concerts on the Shore at San Damiano Park, hosted by the Friends of San Damiano. 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

smile. I know a man and he's always smiling. He said once I was wishing for a better condition. It was pure intuition. What an easy decision, a cure for division. Who could deny this loving?

0: Hey, this is Kevin Wilmot from the Gamma Ray Bar. I'm so honored to support WVMO, the coolest little station in the nation. 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
1: Got a minute? Here's what's going on around Monona. Tomorrow night, the Public Hard at Works Committee meets in City Hall at 6:30 for their monthly get-together. And also happening tomorrow night, it's Beer Garden at the Beach with the Frank Bush Duo. The Beer Garden takes place at Schluter Beach. 5 o'clock, the beverages get served, and the music begins at 6. Thursday night, it's the second Yahara River Night Market of the summer at Grand Crossing Park, right there in Monona, off Broadway on Inland Way. The market is open from 6 to 9. You can find more information on all Monona activity at the one and only MyMonona.com. And don't forget the quasi-judicial body called the Board of Review is looking for some members. 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

0: Hi, I'm Dean Rothman with your WVMO weather. It's 51 in Monona, scattered clouds. Tomorrow look for 74 with a low temp around 49. Your extended forecast calls for scattered clouds on Thursday. 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
1: Hi, I'm Bill Graff from Copps Avenue, and this is The Lake Loop. I'm thinking of starting a spinoff called Crema Conversations about the interesting visits, both planned and unplanned, with folks dashing in and out of Crema Cafe for takeout or chatting over a chai while I'm sitting at my laptop over-caffeinating and overthinking. And it wouldn't just be about Crema, because this happens at True Coffee, The Victory, Forward, Rotunda, Reverie, from Winnequa to Winnebago, as we like to say. There was the bass player I know in a local band who dropped by at the exact moment I was writing that Lake Loop episode about the double bass workshop. And the Frank Lloyd Wright conversation starter stare down, me in my Taliesin t-shirt, and a right neighborly gentleman in an Oak Park studio sweatshirt. And the fellow word worker who made her entrance by feigning a face print on the window outside my table. But today it wasn't the conversations that caught my attention, it was the greetings. It seems like Crema is 50% full of customers waiting for the other 50% to show up. And when they do, the way people's eyes light up and their faces break into a smile when lifelong friends or long-lost acquaintances greet each other is infectious. You can't help but feel all warm and fuzzy, even if you're already wired on cold brew at 7:15. These are the moments when, after 100 let's grab coffees that never materialized, folks who've been meaning to catch up with each other forever finally find a window in their busy schedules, and maybe even a window table. Coffee is just the conduit for these reunions, because let's grab coffee really has very little to do with coffee. Or grabbing, unless someone's lunging for the wrong latte and you need to swipe it away from them. Thanks for riding along on this segment of The Lake Loop. I'm Bill Graff. Until next time, on your left.
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1: This is Mary Merle from Winnequa Road with the Monona Bird Report. As spring migration peaks in mid-May, our full cast of migrant birds has arrived. Curiously, some of the last to arrive are the most elusive. Among them are Wisconsin's two native cuckoos, the black-billed and the yellow-billed. Some people are surprised to learn we even have cuckoos in Wisconsin, a testament to their secretive nature. Related to the roadrunner, our cuckoos are nearly a foot in length with exceptionally long tails. Despite their size, they're masters of stealth, perching motionless on branches as they scan for prey, revealing themselves only through their calls. Here's the yellow-billed cuckoo. And here's the black-billed cuckoo. There is, however, one instance when cuckoos are easy to spot. When they've happened upon a meal of their favorite food, large caterpillars, they will happily sit atop a tent caterpillar nest until they have devoured them all. Come June, when they settle into nesting, the yellow-billed cuckoo will become more common in southern Wisconsin, and the black-billed more common in the north. But right now, both are lurking nearby. So keep an ear out for their calls and an eye out for that distinctively long tail in the woods at San Damiano, the thickets of Aldo Leopold Nature Center, or even your own backyard. This is Mary Merle with the Monona Bird Report, and I'm glad that WVMO cares about birds.
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0: Hi, I'm Dean Rothman with your WVMO weather. It's 49 in Monona, scattered clouds. Tomorrow look for 74 with a low temp around 49. Your extended forecast calls for scattered clouds on Thursday. 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

0: And in 2008, Bo Diddley died of heart failure. He was 79. Bo Diddley was a rock and roll and R&B pioneer. And that's today's WVMO Music History Moment. I'm Jeff Perry.
1: And the winner is you. 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Hi, I'm Terry Barr, a volunteer with MAMA. 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
1: But Cece's mom couldn't afford it, and that's when MAMA stepped in. 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
1: Got a minute? Here's what's going on around Monona. Tomorrow night, the Public Hard at Works Committee meets in City Hall at 6:30 for their monthly get-together. And also happening tomorrow night, it's Beer Garden at the Beach with the Frank Bush Duo. The Beer Garden takes place at Schluter Beach. 5 o'clock, the beverages get served, and the music begins at 6. Thursday night, it's the second Yahara River Night Market of the summer at Grand Crossing Park, right there in Monona, off Broadway on Inland Way. The market is open from 6 to 9. You can find more information on all Monona activity at the one and only MyMonona.com. And don't forget the quasi-judicial body called the Board of Review is looking for some members. 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

0: Hi, I'm Dean Rothman with your WVMO weather. It's 52 in Monona, scattered clouds. Tomorrow look for 74 with a low temp around 49. Your extended forecast calls for scattered clouds on Thursday. 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
1: This is Monona Grove Study Hall, our show about the Monona Grove School Board and all things school board related. I'm Sue Carr, your host, and I'm here with Elizabeth Cook, president of the Monona Grove School Board. I wanted to ask you about the salaries, because I know that this has been a thing for you.
2: Yes, for no one can see time. My face because we're on the radio, but it's so huge, Sue. Please attest that my face is huge and smile.
1: I'm attesting. So talk to us about where we've come from and where we are in terms of our salaries. Take it away.
2: Here's the most exciting thing. Last board meeting, we voted to officially raise salaries of all of our certified staff, so all of our kind of teaching staff, to the 75th percentile of the salary band of our comparables. Our comparables are other school districts in Dane County that are similar size, demographics, etc. And we compare ourselves not just in terms of staffing, but also in terms of academic achievement, attendance, all of those kinds of things to make sure that we're not only keeping pace, but the idea here is to, in a competitive market, to exceed. It was a promise that we made to the Monona Grove Education Association maybe a year and a half ago. I sat at a meeting and I said, we will get there. Mm. I am committed to getting there. The board is committed to trying. And through really great partnership between the board, the district administration, and the Monona Grove Education Association, we got there, which is incredible.
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4: 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Meet the Chiefs on Wednesday, June 10th at 11 a.m. Monona Police Chief Brian Cheney and Monona Fire Chief Jerry McMullen will spend a little time at the Senior Center giving a brief update on what is going on in their departments, and they will allow plenty of time for questions. Call us at 608-222-3415 to register.

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2: Hi, I'm Steve Martinelli, and this is the Monona Grove Sports Showcase. The eyes of the sporting world were trained on tennis in the fall of 1973. Bobby Riggs convinced the greatest women's tennis pro of the time, Billie Jean King, to face him in a winner-take-all match in the Houston Astrodome. For those not old enough to remember, the 55-year-old Riggs had long argued he was still better than the best woman in the world. While controversy surrounded the match, King won in three straight sets in front of a global audience. The battle spun off a local challenge. In August, Monona Grove sophomore Kevin Uphoff was badly injured in a farm accident, resulting in tremendous medical expenses. Teacher Paul Rush approached Popular Vice Principal Paul P.T. Thompson and suggested he challenge MG's Badger Conference tennis champion Betsy Borman to a Battle of the Sexes match, with the proceeds from ticket sales going to the Uphoff family. Good-natured teasing led up to a well-attended event. Borman entered the court on the shoulders of her teammates, while PT's entrance was highlighted by a cape and sequin tennis shorts. Just as Riggs versus King, the build-up was more exciting than the actual match. Betsy won easily, beating her enthusiastic but much older challenger 6-0-6-1. As the cheers faded, Principal Don Helsted challenged Borman to a match the following week. Helsted intended to prove himself a tougher opponent, and after presenting her with a bouquet of pink carnations, quickly won the first set 6-1. The real battle began in the second set, as it was obvious Borman's stamina far exceeded the 45-year-old principal's. After falling behind 5-3, Helsted rallied to win both the second set and the match. The exhausted Helsted immediately proclaimed that he was retiring from competitive tennis. Betsy Borman's athletic career continued, playing tennis at the collegiate level for the University of Wisconsin. The real winner in all of this was Kevin Uphoff and his family, as nearly $1,000 was raised on their behalf, thanks to a Silver Eagle family. I'm Steve Martinelli, and I'll see you at the game.
3: Hi, this is Lori from the Monona Senior Center. 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

0: Hi, I'm Dean Rothman with your WVMO weather. It's 55 in Monona, scattered clouds. Tomorrow look for 74 with a low temp around 49. Your extended forecast calls for scattered clouds on Thursday. 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
1: Louis Armstrong said, "There is two kinds of music, the good and the bad. 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
4: 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Fall is one of my favorite seasons for spending time outdoors. The days are cooler, the sights and sounds are intense, and mosquitoes are only a memory, or so we hope. But one of my favorite things is the balance of darkness and light, making it easier to get up and view the sunrise. There's nothing quite as magical as sitting in a quiet spot over the lake is my favorite, in the early morning darkness, waiting for the sun to peek over the horizon. The early morning colors are glorious and intense, unlike anything you will ever see at any other time of the day. Watch as the night changes from deep indigo to lighter shades of purple. Listen as the birds awaken and start their good morning chorus. Soon the sky is shot with streaks of fuchsia, crimson, yellow, deep purples, and lavenders. The sky may look like it is on fire as the sun's rays come from beneath the horizon and reflect off the clouds above. You need to be quick. In mere minutes, the sky lightens and the colors fade just before the sun peaks above the horizon, a sliver of molten gold that shimmers and spreads its golden glow over the earth. Before you know it, that sliver will grow into a half circle, then rise high in the sky. Be sure not to look directly at the sun. It can damage your eyesight. If you are watching over the lake, you can see it all reflected in the water. Take pictures and talk about what you experienced. Talk about the colors, the sound of the birds, what you felt when that first sliver of sun peeked out. Was it worth getting up early to view this amazing sight? Why not watch the sunset that same day? Take more pictures and compare the sunrise to the sunset. How are they the same? How are they different? Which did you enjoy more? Why? Enhance your observations with books and videos about what natural forces are at work to make sunrise and sunset such marvelous visual experiences. Until next time, this is Wisconsin Master Naturalist Deborah Proctor encouraging parents and grandparents to get outdoors and learn with your kids naturally.
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1: I want you to all try to sing along on The Man with the Big Hat. Anyway, there's a chorus to this song. I'm sure you can pick it up as it goes by. It happens 3 or 4 times in the song. So why don't you join Willie and I while we sing it? In a little bar in Texas, was on a sultry summer day. A cowboy coming off the road just to pass the time away. Pulled a stool up to the bar, he pushed his hat back on his head. I listened to the stories told, the words the cowboy said. He said,
2: I can tell you stories about the Indians on the plains. Talk about Wells Fargo and the coming of the trains. I can talk about the slaughter

0: joke, he said,
1: I rode on the cattle drive from here to San Antonio. 10 days in the saddle and weary to the bone. I rode from here to Wichita

0: Rest it easy at the bar, his foot upon the rail. You know, he laughed and talked the times he'd had while living on the trail. The silence never broke it as the words poured from his lips, just as quiet as the 45 that he carried on his hip. He said,
1: I've seen the day so hot that your pony could not stand. But if your water bag was dry, don't start counting on the land. And winters, I've seen winters when your boots froze in the snow and your only thought was leaving

So we did. All night long. Thank you.

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1: Got a minute? Here's what's going on around Monona. Tomorrow night, the Public Hard at Works Committee meets in City Hall at 6:30 for their monthly get-together. And also happening tomorrow night, it's Beer Garden at the Beach with the Frank Bush Duo. The Beer Garden takes place at Schluter Beach. 5 o'clock, the beverages get served, and the music begins at 6. Thursday night, it's the second Yahara River Night Market of the summer at Grand Crossing Park, right there in Monona, off Broadway on Inland Way. The market is open from 6 to 9. You can find more information on all Monona activity at the one and only MyMonona.com. And don't forget the quasi-judicial body called the Board of Review is looking for some members. You can get that information, you guessed it, MyMonona.com. 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

What's up, people? This is Teresa Maria, the People Brothers Band. Every famous artist you've ever listened to started somewhere, and that was local. And right here, 98.7 FM, the voice of Monona, they care about local music.

0: Hi, I'm Dean Rothman with your WVMO weather. It's 62 in Monona, scattered clouds. Tomorrow look for 74 with a low temp around 49. Your extended forecast calls for broken clouds on Thursday. 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

I come home last Friday, tell that I want to lose my job. See, that don't confront me, so I have my rent next Friday. And next Friday come, I didn't have the rent, and out the door I went.

Come on here now, y'all, right across the street here. Help me get this rent together. Some give me a nickel, and some give me a dime. Well, I'm tired of seeing this movie every night. I can't hold out much longer. Now I got this rent, now let's get together, y'all, let's have a ball.

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here come a so-called friend. 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

0: Hi, I'm Dean Rothman with your WVMO weather. It's 66 in Monona, scattered clouds. Tomorrow look for 74 with a low temp around 49. Your extended forecast calls for broken clouds on Thursday. 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
1: Louis Armstrong said, "There is two kinds of music, the good and the bad. 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

underneath that old blue Kentucky sky. Well, that poor boy won. That beat his heart. Then my daddy would look at my mommy and smile as he brushed the hair back from my eyes, and he'd say, "Your mom."

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1: Hello, Monona. This is Sukar, and I'm in the WVMO studio with another edition of MG Study Hall. I'm here with School Board President Elizabeth Cook. I just watched your last school board meeting. My perception from that meeting is that we are moving in the direction of really focusing in on Maywood, moving away from Nichols, maybe, and kind of narrowing the scope after gathering all that information that we talked about last time, narrowing the scope to Maywood. Would that be accurate?
2: Yes, that's right. So we had a very great discussion as a school board. And in the end, the direction that it seems like we're heading, we'll talk about this again at the next meeting, is for us to really focus our efforts on Maywood first and kind of shelve everything for future time and place.
1: And when you say Maywood first, it also sounded to me like it was going to be maybe first steps a conversation with the city. Would you say that?
2: Yeah, I think it's pretty obvious through that board conversation, if you listen to it, that across the school board, we are very interested in engaging with the city of Monona and coming up with a mutually beneficial solution there. I think there's less appetite for a commercial sale or something like that.
1: Do you think you're going to feel pressure from people in terms of the amount of money you can raise through this? Like if you sell Maywood to the city, is it going to be a concern that you could have made more money selling it another way?
2: Based on all the feedback that we've gotten from the community and the conversations that I've had with folks, folks really see Maywood as a community asset and a Monona community asset specifically. And so I have faith and hope that we've moved away from this idea of how much money can we get out of it. I think we've been trying to be very clear as a board that offboarding any building is not really about solving long-term financial stability and some of the other challenges that are solving there, but really about how do we ensure things are moving in a way that's efficient, our liability and risk is off the books. So I think given that, plus it's such a community asset, I don't think it's going to be about the money. Mm-hmm. I really, truly think it's going to be about how do we make sure that we retain this as a community asset that benefits kids and families in Monona.
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4: This is Lori from the Monona Senior Center. 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
1: Got a minute? Here's what's going on around Monona. Tomorrow night, the Public Hard at Works Committee meets in City Hall at 6:30 for their monthly get-together. And also happening tomorrow night, it's Beer Garden at the Beach with the Frank Bush Duo. The Beer Garden takes place at Schluter Beach. 5 o'clock, the beverages get served, and the music begins at 6. Thursday night, it's the second Yahara River Night Market of the summer at Grand Crossing Park, right there in Monona, off Broadway on Inland Way. The market is open from 6 to 9. You can find more information on all Monona activity at the one and only MyMonona.com. And don't forget the quasi-judicial body called the Board of Review is looking for some members. You can get that information, you guessed it, MyMonona.com. And while you're there, take the survey and help Monona plan the next 10 years as they put together their comprehensive plan. 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
2: Hello, this is Dave from Rothman Place with a moment for Monona on WVMO. Just as water, sewer, and public safety are considered essential public services in Monona, our community parks are just as vital to our quality of life, and we are very fortunate to have them in abundance. 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

0: Hi, I'm Dean Rothman with your WVMO weather. It's 69 in Monona, broken clouds. Tomorrow look for 74 with a low temp around 49. Your extended forecast calls for broken clouds on Thursday. 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

0: Hey, this is Kevin Wilmot from Don't Mess With Cupid. 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
1: Hi, I'm Bill Graff from Cops Avenue, and this is The Lake Loop. I'm thinking of starting a spinoff called Crema Conversations about the interesting visits, both planned and unplanned, with folks dashing in and out of Crema Cafe for takeout or chatting over a chai while I'm sitting at my laptop over-caffeinating and overthinking. And it wouldn't just be about Crema, because this happens at True Coffee, The Victory, Forward, Rotunda, Reverie, from Winnequa to Winnebago, as we like to say. There was the bass player I know in a local band who dropped by at the exact moment I was writing that Lake Loop episode about the double bass workshop. And the Frank Lloyd Wright conversation starter stare down, me in my Taliesin t-shirt, and a Wright neighborly gentleman in an Oak Park studio sweatshirt. And the fellow word worker who made her entrance by feigning a face print on the window outside my table. But today it wasn't the conversations that caught my attention, it was the greetings. It seems like Crema is 50% full of customers waiting for the other 50% to show up. And when they do, the way people's eyes light up and their faces break into a smile when lifelong friends or long-lost acquaintances greet each other is infectious. You can't help but feel all warm and fuzzy, even if you're already wired on cold brew at 7:15. These are the moments when, after 100 let's-grab coffees that never materialized, folks who've been meaning to catch up with each other forever finally find a window in their busy schedules, and maybe even a window table. Coffee is just the conduit for these reunions, because Let's Grab Coffee really has very little to do with coffee. Or grabbing, unless someone's lunging for the wrong latte and you need to swipe it away from them. Thanks for riding along on this segment of The Lake Loop. I'm Bill Graff. Until next time, on your left.
2: Hello, this is Dee from McFarland with a moment for Monona on WVMO. 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This has been a public service message from 98.7 WVMO.
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0: Hi, I'm Dean Rothman with your WVMO weather. It's 72 in Monona, sky is clear. Tomorrow look for 74 with a low temp around 49. Your extended forecast calls for broken clouds on Thursday. 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
1: Louis Armstrong said, "There is two kinds of music, the good and the bad. 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
4: Good afternoon, and welcome to the VMO show. I'm Joe Martin. Today, Brian Henry, president of the Monona Community Festival, drops by to talk about preparations underway for Monona's premier outdoor event, returning to Winnequah Park July 3rd and 4th. We'll talk about some of the festival's great traditions and some things that are new this year. Plus, ways you can get involved. Brian Henry, president of the Monona Community Festival. Today, on the VMO show. I am here in the WVMO studios with proud Monona resident Brian Henry, president of the Monona Community Festival, returning to Winnequah Park on July 3rd and 4th, 2026. Brian, we're getting ready.
5: We are getting ready, Joe. Thanks for having me. It's so good to be back at the WVMO studio, 98.7, the voice of Monona, the best ever.
4: That's us. And, you know, proud to be a voice for Monona Community Festival, probably Monona's population peak coming up July 3rd and 4th.
5: Oh, yeah, Joe, there'll be a whole bunch of people here this time around, that's for sure, just like last year. And we're excited to get everything rolling July 3rd and 4th.
4: Some people, yeah, they tend to remember when there are little blips on the radar. So there was a moment a couple of years ago where people were a little worried about this festival. There are nothing to worry about because we're back stronger, better than ever. All kinds of great new stuff we're going to talk about today. All the things that people have loved for generations here in Monona coming up July 3rd and 4th.
5: Yep. Attendees should mark their calendars because I'm telling you, this is going to be a wonderful festival. And yes, we are back and we are back in force. We're bringing all the things back that people are used to for the most part. And we do have some really fun new activities this year that people can look forward to when they come to the festival.
4: Well, it's a testament to you and your incredible team over at Monona Festival, all the stuff you're doing. I'm going to let people know right now that even as you've got this great team assembled, there's still room for people to come and help out on July 3rd and 4th. They can go right to your website, MononaFestival.com. And when they get there, just look around. You'll see a place to sign up to become one of our great volunteers for the festival.
5: Well, thanks for mentioning that, Joe. Yes, certainly folks can just go to our website, MononaFestival.com, and right at the top in the header, they'll see a button that says volunteer. And so they can just select that and then fill out the quick form. They will also see coming up a new sign-up genius where people can select different slots, different times of specific volunteerism actions they can take to help us out. We can certainly use all the help we can get, that's for sure. And last year, people showed up in force, and it was very welcome. So from setup, which happens on Monday through Thursday, and then Sunday, we have our teardown day, which is all day long. So lots of volunteerism needed, and we welcome anyone who can join us.

0: I am here in the WVMO studios with proud Monona resident Brian Henry, president of the Monona Community Festival, returning July 3rd and 4th to Winnequa Park, right down the hill from our WVMO studios in beautiful Monona, Wisconsin. One of the area's premier events. Coming back, we've got the carnival, we've got the fireworks. In between, we've got the music and some great new things happening this year, in addition to all the events that people know and love and have loved for decades. And I want to start out, I want to ask you about Canine Night. This is a brand new thing you're doing this year.
1: Oh, thanks for bringing that up, Joe. Yeah, Canine Night is something we are starting this year. So we, the Monona Community Festival, will be donating all of our tips to Monona PD Canine Facility Service Dog, Recon. This dog is a supportive non-enforcement dog that works with the school district, staff, students, family members on crisis response, emotional support, and de-escalation, in addition to strengthening trust between law enforcement and our community. And we're all about the community, so this fits very well. So folks can donate to that program directly, and it will help them continue this program and help all others in the community.
0: You know, our department, Monona Community Media, recently participated in an event over at Monona Grove High School. It had to do with a mock crash and the response,

0: so wonderful support for community members, especially those in the Monona Grove School District.
1: So people are going to go and they're going to be having fun down there at the tent. And when they give a gratuity to the server, those gratuities on Canine Night are going to go to support this program.
0: Exactly. July 4th, all tips will be going directly to that support facility service dog recon.

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1: I'm here in the WVMO studios talking with my friend Brian Henry, director of the Monona Community Festival, returning to Winnequa Park July 3rd and 4th, 2026. The same great two-day event that we have come to love for decades here in Monona, from the carnival to the fireworks, the music, all the events in between. And, you know, one thing that you've really been expanding on last year and now this year, it's an expanded menu of children's activities. You know, the kids' parade, always one of the huge highlights of Monona Community Festival. But tell us about some of the other new stuff that's happening this year.
2: Yeah, that's a perfect lead-in, Joel. Thank you. We'll start with the children's parade because it's going to continue, but we're actually expanding that one as well. We are starting it at the Winnequa School upper lot and traveling further this year because folks want to ride along a little further and enjoy that some more. In addition to that, this year we'll be offering a climbing wall and bungee trampoline area, which is fun for students to experience. We will be extending our face painting time frame from last year, and we're adding glitter tattoos and hair tinsels. So lots of different kids' activities that are added on to, extended, or some new ones.
1: Yeah, and so the people who love Dave Landau, children's musician, is he going to be back again this year?
2: So we actually, speaking of new, we have, in addition this year, we have two new musicians.

0: musicians, Casey and Greg, who will be showing off their musical talents for the young children to enjoy.
1: It really is an opportunity for our kids to get out and show off their bicycles during the parade. The improvement that's been done to the path down there at Winnequa Park means that now the bike parade has a little more room to roll. It's really going to be fun.
0: It's going to be fantastic, yeah, with the start of it being in the upper Winnequa School parking lot and traveling down Greenway and making full use of that new Monona community path down toward Nichols. It's going to be a blast, and kids can decorate their bikes and enjoy the ride and celebrate with firefighters who lead that.

0: I am here in the WVMO studios with proud Monona resident Brian Henry, president of the Monona Community Festival, talking about one of our favorite events here in the area happening July 3rd and 4th, Winnequa Park in Monona. Of course, people remember the carnival and they remember our fireworks. The display is legendary. And you were telling me the last time we talked that this one's one we really want to mark our calendars because you're upping your game this year.
1: We sure are. Folks don't want to miss this one. You're going to want to arrive early and spend the day, of course, on 4th of July. And around dusk, we plan to begin the fireworks display around 9:20. People are going to see something very unique this year. It's going to be a longer, more active fireworks this year, so you won't want to miss this one.
0: Okay, we're gonna let you just kind of tease it like that, but I'm not gonna tease this fact. Parking has changed here in the city of Monona, and we just want to give you a heads up a few weeks in advance as you're making your plans to come to Monona this year. Both sides of the street parking that has happened in previous years, that's no longer the case.
1: That's true, Joe. On July 4th, Monona institutes a single side only parking, so people will want to get here early and find a good parking place. We will also have some lots available. So the Monona United Methodist Church lot will be open for public parking. And then the Monona Grove School District parking lots are available. And the Immaculate Heart of Mary Church parking lot are available. So there are hundreds of spots in those lots, in addition to the single side parking that's available in the streets surrounding Monona on July 4th. July 3rd is not a single side only parking, but you still want to get here early because it's going to be jam-packed because we offer the same fun activity, family trivia night, and then two bands that will rock that tent this year. That's for sure in Charm School Rejects and Foo Foo Dolls, both very popular bands.
0: Yes. And then, of course, on July 4th, even more music, along with all the other activities, all the more reason to make your plans early.
1: Yeah, and we would also encourage people to ride their bikes. We have places to lock up your bikes, and it's a wonderful ride to the festival. So why not bike early?

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1: I am here in the WVMO studios with Brian Henry, president of the Monona Community Festival. WVMO is so excited to be a part of this event, partner with you in spreading the word. And we're going to be down at the park as part of your expanded art fair this year, the WVMO tent. We're going to find our place amongst amazing artisans, food vendors, and it's a two-day art fair this year. That's a brand new feature. So excited about this expansion to 2 days.
2: I'm stoked, Joe. Thanks for mentioning that. Our two-day art fair is new this year. Previously, it's been one day, which is July 4th. Very popular event. So why not make it 2 days? So we are full up. We've got a full slate of art fair vendors that are going to be all set to have their products available for you. And amongst them, of course, WVMO. And in addition to that, right in the same area, to make it real simple for attendees to the festival, we've got 10 food trucks and 5 additional food vendors. People aren't going to go hungry, that's for sure. So I encourage everyone to come down both days. Of course, visit the WVMO tent, which will be right inside that art fair, and enjoy the art fair and all the food that we have to offer.

0: I am here in the WVMO studios with Brian Henry, president of the Monona Community Festival, returning to Winnequa Park July 3rd and 4th. Once again, so much credit goes to you, your entire team, putting in so much time. It's not just 2 days a year. This is a 365-day-a-year commitment that Brian has made to make our community that much closer. It is an opportunity for me to see my friends and neighbors, to see generations of Monona residents come together in one special event. And for people out there, there are volunteer opportunities still available to participate in this year's Monona Community Festival. And it's easy to do, Brian. I'm going to tell them, everybody out there, you go ahead and grab your pen and paper and write this down. It's pretty simple. MononaFestival.com. At MononaFestival.com, you're going to find information about all the tremendous sponsors. You're going to find out about all the activities. You're going to see a schedule of events. And you're going to see a button you can click on that will take you to a place where you can find a way to give back to our Monona community. And thank you for giving us this opportunity to give back to the community.
1: Well, thank you very much, Joe. And I really appreciate the recognition about the immense amount of time that it takes to get this festival to happen, because it's, you know, an enjoyable 2 days for our community. And that's what it's about. It's the joy that we do it for. So that's spot on. It takes an entire year to plan this whole thing. And I can't thank my board enough, as well as all of the volunteers that have helped us out last year. And we look forward to getting a whole bunch of new volunteers and returning volunteers. And yes, head right over to our website, hit that volunteer button and fill out the form. And then soon you'll see a new sign-up genius come out where people can pick specific things they'd like to do. We've got something for everyone. You just come on down. We'd love to have you help.
0: Brian, I'm so excited. I'm already counting the days, and we're going to have you back here again between now and the festival so that we can give people another rundown of all the great bands. We will preview some of the other activities we just didn't have time for today. There's so much happening that we couldn't fit it all into one show. So we're going to bring you back here in a few weeks, and we'll do this all over again and keep spreading the word about Monona's premier event, the Monona Community Festival. Brian Henry, thank you so much for being here today.
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2: 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I'm Joe Martin. 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
4: Got a minute? Here's what's going on around Monona. 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Thursday night, it's the second Yahara River Night Market of the summer at Grand Crossing Park, right there in Monona, off Broadway on Inland Way. The market is open from 6 to 9. You can find more information on all Monona activity at the one and only MyMonona.com. And don't forget the quasi-judicial body called the Board of Review is looking for some members. 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

0: Hi, I'm Dean Rothman with your WVMO weather. It's 73 in Monona, scattered clouds. Tomorrow look for 74 with a low temp around 49. Your extended forecast calls for broken clouds on Thursday. 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

friends, this is Adam Gruhl from Horseshoes and Hand Grenades. 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
1: This is Monona Grove Study Hall, our show about the Monona Grove School Board and all things school board related. I'm Sue Carr, your host, and I'm here with Elizabeth Cook, president of the Monona Grove School Board. I wanted to ask you about the salaries, because I know that this has been a thing for you.
2: Yes, for no one can see my face because we're on the radio, but it's so huge, Sue. Please attest that my face is huge and smile.
1: I'm attesting. So talk to us about where we've come from and where we are in terms of our salaries. Take it away.
2: Here's the most exciting thing. Last board meeting, we voted to officially raise salaries of all of our certified staff, so all of our kind of teaching staff, to the 75th percentile of the salary band of our comparables. Our comparables are other school districts in Dane County that are similar size, demographics, et cetera. And we compare ourselves not just in terms of staffing, but also in terms of academic achievement, attendance, all of those kinds of things to make sure that we're not only keeping pace, but the idea here is to, in a competitive market, to exceed. It was a promise that we made to the Monona Grove Education Association maybe a year and a half ago. I sat at a meeting and I said, we will get there. Mm-hmm. I am committed to getting there. The board is committed to trying. And through really great partnership between the board, the district administration, and the Monona Grove Education Association, we got there, which is incredible.
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0: 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It's 75 in Monona, scattered clouds. Tomorrow look for 78 with a low temp around 50. Your extended forecast calls for broken clouds on Thursday. 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

0: And in 2008, Bo Diddley died of heart failure. He was 79. Bo Diddley was a rock and roll and R&B pioneer. And that's today's WVMO Music History Moment. I'm Jeff Perry.
1: And the winner is you when you attend this year's Madison Area Music Association award show and celebration on Sunday, June 7th. Hi, I'm Terry Barr, a volunteer with MAMA. 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
1: Got a minute? Here's what's going on around Monona. Tomorrow night, the Public Hard at Works Committee meets in City Hall at 6:30 for their monthly get-together. And also happening tomorrow night, it's Beer Garden at the Beach with the Frank Bush Duo. The Beer Garden takes place at Schluter Beach. 5 o'clock, the beverages get served, and the music begins at 6. Thursday night, it's the second Yahara River Night Market of the summer at Grand Crossing Park, right there in Monona, off Broadway on Inland Way. The market is open from 6 to 9. You can find more information on all Monona activity at the one and only MyMonona.com. And don't forget the quasi-judicial body called the Board of Review is looking for some members. 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

0: Hi, I'm Dean Rothman with your WVMO weather. It's 75 in Monona, scattered clouds. Tomorrow look for 78 with a low temp around 50. Your extended forecast calls for overcast clouds on Thursday. 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
1: Kick up some dirt! 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

You know they got plenty of them like that Sycamore beer over there. Now these blues here is for the cooks and beauticians. While the cook frying egg all day, they frying hair all day.

0: Hi, I'm Dean Rothman with your WVMO weather. It's 76 in Monona, scattered clouds. Tomorrow look for 78 with a low temp around 50. Your extended forecast calls for overcast clouds on Thursday. 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
2: This is Wisconsin Master Naturalist Deborah Proctor sharing tips and ideas on how to unplug your children and get them into the great outdoors where they can learn naturally. Fall is one of my favorite seasons for spending time outdoors. The days are cooler, the sights and sounds are intense, and mosquitoes are only a memory, or so we hope. But one of my favorite things is the balance of darkness and light, making it easier to get up and view the sunrise. There's nothing quite as magical as sitting in a quiet spot over the lake is my favorite, in the early morning darkness, waiting for the sun to peek over the horizon. The early morning colors are glorious and intense, unlike anything you will ever see at any other time of the day. Watch as the night changes from deep indigo to lighter shades of purple. Listen as the birds awaken and start their good morning chorus. Soon the sky is shot with streaks of fuchsia, crimson, yellow, deep purples, and lavenders. The sky may look like it is on fire as the sun's rays come from beneath the horizon and reflect off the clouds above. You need to be quick. In mere minutes, the sky lightens and the colors fade just before the sun peaks above the horizon, a sliver of molten gold that shimmers and spreads its golden glow over the earth. Before you know it, that sliver will grow into a half circle, then rise high in the sky. Be sure not to look directly at the sun. It can damage your eyesight. If you are watching over the lake, you can see it all reflected in the water. Take pictures and talk about what you experienced. Talk about the colors, the sound of the birds, what you felt when that first sliver of sun peeked out. Was it worth getting up early to view this amazing sight? Why not watch the sunset that same day? Take more pictures and compare the sunrise to the sunset. How are they the same? How are they different? Which did you enjoy more? Why? Enhance your observations with books and videos about what natural forces are at work to make sunrise and sunset such marvelous visual experiences. Until next time, this is Wisconsin Master Naturalist Deborah Proctor encouraging parents and grandparents to get outdoors and learn with your kids naturally.
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1: Got a minute? Here's what's going on around Monona. 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And also happening tomorrow night, it's Beer Garden at the Beach with the Frank Bush Duo. The Beer Garden takes place at Schluter Beach. 5 o'clock, the beverages get served, and the music begins at 6. Thursday night, it's the second Yahara River Night Market of the summer at Grand Crossing Park, right there in Monona, off Broadway on Inland Way. The market is open from 6 to 9. You can find more information on all Monona activity at the one and only MyMonona.com. And don't forget the quasi-judicial body called the Board of Review is looking for some members. 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

0: Hi, I'm Dean Rothman with your WVMO weather. It's 75 in Monona, scattered clouds. Tomorrow look for 78 with a low temp around 50. Your extended forecast calls for overcast clouds on Thursday. 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
1: Louis Armstrong said, "There is two kinds of music, the good and the bad. 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
1: Hello, Monona. This is Sukar, and I'm in the WVMO studio with another edition of MG Study Hall. I'm here with School Board President Elizabeth Cook. I just watched your last school board meeting. My perception from that meeting is that we are moving in the direction of really focusing in on Maywood, moving away from Nichols, maybe, and kind of narrowing the scope after gathering all that information that we talked about last time, narrowing the scope to Maywood. Would that be accurate?
2: Yes, that's right. So we had a very great discussion as a school board. And in the end, the direction that it seems like we're heading, we'll talk about this again at the next meeting, is for us to really focus our efforts on Maywood first and kind of shelve everything for future time and place.
1: And when you say Maywood first, it also sounded to me like it was going to be maybe first steps a conversation with the city. Would you say that?
2: Yeah, I think it's pretty obvious through that board conversation, if you listen to it, that across the school board, we are very interested in engaging with the city of Monona and coming up with a mutually beneficial solution there. I think there's less appetite for a commercial sale or something like that.
1: Do you think you're going to feel pressure from people in terms of the amount of money you can raise through this? Like if you sell Maywood to the city, is it going to be a concern that you could have made more money selling it another way?
2: Based on all the feedback that we've gotten from the community and the conversations that I've had with folks, folks really see Maywood as a community asset and a Monona community asset specifically. And so I have faith and hope that we've moved away from this idea of how much money can we get out of it. I think we've been trying to be very clear as a board that offboarding any building is not really about solving long-term financial stability and some of the other challenges that we are solving there, but really about how do we ensure things are moving in a way that's efficient, our liability and risk is off the books. So I think given that, plus it's such a community asset, I don't think it's going to be about the money. Mm-hmm. I really, truly think it's going to be about how do we make sure that we retain this as a community asset that benefits kids and families in Monona.
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says, now what chances that kid got? I say from the back, I don't know. He says there's barbed wire at all of these exits.

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1: This is Mary Merle from Winnequa Road with a Monona Bird Report. As spring migration peaks in mid-May, our full cast of migrant birds has arrived. Curiously, some of the last to arrive are the most elusive. Among them are Wisconsin's two native cuckoos, the black-billed and the yellow-billed. Some people are surprised to learn we even have cuckoos in Wisconsin, a testament to their secretive nature. Related to the roadrunner, our cuckoos are nearly a foot in length with exceptionally long tails. Despite their size, they're masters of stealth, perching motionless on branches as they scan for prey, revealing themselves only through their calls. Here's the yellow-billed cuckoo. And here's the black-billed cuckoo. There is, however, one instance when cuckoos are easy to spot. When they've happened upon a meal of their favorite food, large caterpillars, they will happily sit atop a tent caterpillar nest until they have devoured them all. Come June, when they settle into nesting, the yellow-billed cuckoo will become more common in southern Wisconsin, and the black-billed more common in the north. But right now, both are lurking nearby. So keep an ear out for their calls and an eye out for that distinctively long tail in the woods at San Damiano, the thickets of Aldo Leopold Nature Center, or even your own backyard. This is Mary Merle with the Monona Bird Report, and I'm glad that WVMO cares about birds.
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0: Hi, I'm Dean Rothman with your WVMO weather. It's 75 in Monona, scattered clouds. Tomorrow look for 78 with a low temp around 50. Your extended forecast calls for overcast clouds on Thursday. 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

Good evening and welcome to another edition of The Good Kind. I am your host, Marcus Johann, with you here every Tuesday night from 6 to 7 p.m. Thank you so much for tuning in. The calendar has flipped. We're in June. It is June of 2026. And I, personally, am getting very excited about this upcoming show at San Damiano. Free show, part of the first night of three. Concerts on the Shore. It'll be this fun, fantastic community event right there on the shores of Lake Monona. The first night, June 25th, a double blues bill, one for the ages. Starting things off is going to be Reverend Raven and the Chainsmokin' Altar Boys featuring Westside Andy. And then the headlining act is going to be Lil Ed and the Blues Imperials. And I have seen both of these bands recently. And man, they both can bring it. So, as I'm getting ready for this, I'm getting excited, I'm listening to the blues more. And I don't know if I ever told you this, or maybe people who tune in maybe remember it. I don't remember if I have or haven't. When I first got started in radio, it was in college in Whitewater, Wisconsin, at WSUW. And I had a Saturday morning blues show called Blues 120 for years, I think 3 years, maybe even four. I was there for five, don't tell anyone. So I'm a big fan of the blues, and I'm excited for this upcoming show. And so I thought tonight to share that, because I've been listening to a lot of blues lately, I play a blues show for you. So starting things off tonight, Elmore James with a song called Madison Blues. Seems appropriate. That's off of an album called Who's Muddy Shoes? Under my voice, we're listening to Freddie King and his album Let's Dance Away and Hide Away. He'll be keeping me company all night. Let's get into it. Here's Jimmy Johnson. We're going to hear a lot of Chicago blues tonight. This is off a compilation called Living Chicago Blues Volume 1. Jimmy Johnson doing a song called Feel Like Breaking Up Somebody's Home.

Sun Seals, off of an album entitled The Sun Seals Band, doing a song called Sitting at My Window. That's on Alligator Records, Chicago owned. Both Sun Seals and Alligator Records, and so was Jimmy Johnson, also a Chicago artist, also on Alligator Records. What a fantastic blues label. Probably the biggest independent blues label that exists right there in our backyard in Chicago. Been doing it for a long time with a lot of great talent down there. Just so excited about the blues right now. It's like a revival from the old days for me. Listening to all this old blues music that I used to play back in the day when I was in college, and I always listened to it, but I don't listen to it as much as I used to, but I've been reinvigorated. I'm so excited about this Lil Ed show coming up on June 25th at Concerts on the Shore, San Damiano Park, right there off of Atwood Avenue. It's going to be a fun show and free. It's going to be fun stuff. You can find more information about that if you look up San Damiano, or you can also look on WVMO's Facebook page or Instagram page. All the information you need will be right at your fingertips there. Under my voice tonight, we're listening to Freddie King and his album Let's Dance Away and Hide Away. We got so much more good music to come. I just got to keep playing it. Up now, right now, we're going to hear from Willie Dixon off of his album I Am the Blues, the song called You Shook Me.

couldn't rest a bit. Oh, you just kept on shaking me, baby.

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2: 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If Monona happened to have a street named Electric Avenue, our wonderful police officers would be able to rock down to it in their sustainable hybrid vehicles. Not only are these vehicles great for Monona's environment, but a cost savings as well, requiring less fuel and maintenance. You may happen to notice that our officers idle when parked. This is because their computer equipment, vital to their job of keeping us all safe, needs juice from their vehicles to operate. So if you see an officer in one of these green machines, don't hesitate to give them a friendly wave. This has been a public service message from WVMO.

Reverend Raven and the Chain Smoking Altar Boys featuring Westside Andy on the harmonica doing a song called Divin' Duck Blues. That's off of their album Live at Big Bowl, released back in 2015. Got a chance to see Reverend Raven just about a week ago at the Eastside Club. They still got it. And I tell you what, I'm excited about the show they got coming up on June 25th at San Damiano Park. If you've never been to San Damiano, it is located at 4123 Monona Drive, right where Atwood turns into Monona there, just past Cottage Grove. Beautiful park. Arguably the best sunsets in the county, looking over the lake towards the Capitol. And it's going to be a free show there, a double bill of blues. Reverend Raven, as we just heard, and Little Ed and the Blues Imperials, who we're going to hear from very shortly. Free show, food trucks, beverages, community, all the good stuff, and all for a good cause, going towards both the Friends of San Damiano and WVMO here. We're partnering with them as well, so we've got a hand in that whole thing, and I, for one, am excited about it, and it's got me listening to the blues more intently than I have in quite some time, and so that's why we're doing a blues show tonight. And I should say, in case you just happen to be passing through on the dial, my name is Marcus Johann. I am your DJ here at The Good Kind. You can find me right here behind the dials every Tuesday night from 6 till 7 p.m. Now, before we get to Little Ed, we're going to hear from his uncle, which is kind of where he learned to play the blues. His uncle was J.B. Hutto, who's a famous Chicago blues musician as well. And that's where he learned, right? Or I think where a lot of these guys learned was kind of in their own homes, you know, from family, from friends. Well, this is definitely where Little Ed, who again we're going to hear from very shortly, learned from his uncle, J.B. Hutto. And, you know, he's the first to tell you, biggest influence on him, and still tries to pay tribute to him. When you see Lil Ed, and I hope you'll see him soon, he always wears a fez on his hat, on his head during the show. And that's his little tip of the cap, figuratively and literally, to his uncle, J.B. Hutto. So we're going to hear from J.B. Hutto right now. This is off his album Hawk Squat, doing a song called Speak My Mind.

Lil Ed and the Blues Imperials there off of their album The Big Sound of Lil Ed and the Blues Imperials doing a song called Giving Up on Your Love. As I've been talking about throughout the show, they're going to be at San Damiano on June 25th. You know, and I should also mention that Concerts on the Shore date, the first of three, happening on Thursday, June 25th, as I mentioned, from 5 until 9, happens to coincide with the Harry Whitehorse International Wood Sculpting Festival, which is going on that entire week. Very cool event. You get to see wood sculptors from around the world, really talented artists, come and create these large format wood sculptures right in front of your eyes over the course of the week. Two amazing community events happening at San Damiano that week, that day in particular, all for the low, low price of free. Free community events. Come out and support your community and get some culture in your life a little bit too. Now, I got a chance to see Lil Ed not too long ago. I think it was back in March at Burnell's over here off of Cottage Grove, off of Stoughton Road rather. And, you know, he's not a young man anymore, but boy, he still brings it. He has still got energy and joy to share and spread around. And I was very impressed. He was maybe the happiest guy in that room. He's having a good time for sure. That band is tight, and a good time was had. I'm looking forward to this date coming up in June. He's got a new album out on Alligator Records. This is his 10th album on Alligator. He's been with Alligator his entire career. And I've actually got an interview coming up with him in a couple weeks, so 2 weeks from today. Tune in, you'll get to hear more from Lil Ed and from his album and some of the backstory and learn a bit about Lil Ed himself and his band. But he's got this new album out called Slideways. He's a slide guitar player primarily. So Slideways, little play on words there. We're going to hear a track from that right now. This is called Cold Side of the Bed.

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Junior Wells doing Shake It Baby off his album It's My Life Baby. This is Marcus Johann. You are listening to The Good Kind right here on WVMO. You hear me every Tuesday night from 6 to 7 p.m. Well, I tell you what, I almost stumbled and said Blues 120. That was my old blues show many, many years ago back in WSUW. Just feeling very reminiscent as I'm playing all this blues music and thinking back to those days. And of course, just enjoying the blues. Hope you are too. Thanks for tuning in. We're going to go, we're doing a lot of Chicago stuff, including Junior Wells. We're going to go a little bit northeast from there up to Detroit right now for some John Lee Hooker off of his album Endless Boogie. Here's a song, the opening track on the album, in fact, called I Got a Good 'Un.

The one, the only Muddy Waters, doing a song called I'm a King Bee off of his album entitled King Bee. This is Marcus Johann. You are listening to The Good Kind right here every Tuesday night from 6 to 7. Tonight we are playing you some blues music for you. Under my voice right now is Albert Collins with the title track from his album Ice Pickin'. I'm just going to play this for a closer, and since it's an instrumental, I'm going to squeeze it in as I say goodnight. Thanks for tuning in. Hope you enjoyed the show. I'll mention one more time tonight. There's more to come in the weeks to come, but one more time tonight. June 25th, concerts on the shore at San Damiano Park there on Monona Drive. Going to be a great event. We got Reverend Raven and the Chainsmoking Altar Boys featuring Westside Andy opening the show at 5 o'clock. And then around 7 o'clock, Little Ed and the Blues Imperials. What a great double bill. And that partners with Harry Whitehorse International Wood Sculpting Festival. It's going to be quite the event. Harry Whitehorse going on all week. Concert on the Shore going on just that Thursday night. Going to be fun. And got me excited about the blues. I've been listening to a lot of blues, which is why I brought you this evening of blues tonight. I got an interview with Lil Ed coming up in a couple weeks, so be sure to tune into that. Check it out. It's going to be great. He's a great guy to chat with, and of course got a whole bunch more music off his new album, Slideways. Up next, Dave B. Fashion and his show, Under the Covers, and a whole night of great programming here in WVMO. Thanks for tuning in. We will see you next week. Enjoy this little bit of Albert Collins and Ice Pickin' as we say goodnight.

0: Hi, I'm Dean Rothman with your WVMO weather. It's 74 in Monona, scattered clouds. Tomorrow look for 78 with a low temp around 50. Your extended forecast calls for overcast clouds on Thursday. 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
1: 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Teenage Dream brings a fresh, young perspective to WVMO. 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